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So you remember I started this hour and I said, at some point, you are going to hear a song from a legendary actress. And you absolutely just heard that song. That is Cheryl Lee Ralph. And if you don't know who Cheryl Lee Ralph is, she is Brandy's mother in Moesha, classic show, but currently plays Barbara in Abbott Elementary. Who would have thought that a teacher who is teaching kindergartners on a TV show was a great soul singer in the 80s? But Cheryl Lee Ralph actually started out in Broadway. She is in the original Dreamgirls before the movie with Beyonce and Jennifer Hudson. It was on Broadway, and she played a character in that. She also released an album back in 1984 called In the Evening. She even recently, I want to say 2022, released a Christmas album. So she is not only a great actress and a great teacher, but also a great singer. Shout out to Cheryl Lee Ralph. My name is Marquise Munson. Right now, here's a track from Pleasure. This song is called Yearning, Burning.

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0: I'm going to say this. Bruno Mars is coming to Nissan Stadium Wednesday night. He'll be joined by Leon Thomas and DJ Pee-wee, a.k.a. Anderson .Paak. So I'm just going to say this. If you're a fan of Silk Sonic and you didn't get to go to Vegas, this might be a show that you want to attend. Just throwing it out there. Not that I saw a set list or anything. I'm just throwing it out there. You love Bruno Mars. You love Anderson .Paak. You might want to be at Nissan Stadium. Just wanted to make sure I look out for all my people out there. My name is Marquise Munson. Thank you so much for listening to Soulphonic Sounds. And we're going to wrap up Soulphonic with another actor. Kind of. Technically. That's coming up.
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WNXP's next Choral Club Happy Hour Takeover is Tuesday, May 5th. 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

Early Queens of the Stone Age, that's Make It With You on 91.1 WNXP. Preceded by Violet Grohl, who was merely an infant when that song came out. And now she releases her full-length album, her debut, Be Sweet to Me, on May 29th. So as point of connection, Violet Grohl is the daughter of Dave Grohl. And Dave Grohl and Queens of the Stone Age will be touring around the country together, including in Nashville, August 15th. Is the show at Nissan Stadium. It's not like Dave Grohl solo. Wouldn't that be funny? It's like Queens of the Stone Age featuring Dave Grohl. No, it's Foo Fighters headlining Queens of the Stone Age and Mannequin P, one of our favorites. That's at Nissan. And this next band's going to be here in October. They were one of my favorite Tiny Desk contest winners that have done a lot since then. And just showing that that can be a nice elevation of an independent artist. That's the whole point. The contest is closed this year. And in fact, the winner for the NPR Music, the national contest will be announced, I think, next week. But I was sort of on the inside of the process, and it was really fun to be a judge and to review so many great entries. I'm sure if I had seen the winning entry for this band back in the day, I would have also thought it a standout. They're still doing the thing, and here's proof. It's a new song called Move, Tank and the Bangas, featuring Lucky Day on 91.1 WNXP. Top of the morning to you.

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Anytime Gin Blossoms are on, I feel good, and I feel like a young person with no cares in the world. That's Polly You Down on 91.1 WNXP. Next up, a brand new song from Nashville's own and our former Nashville Artist of the Month, Joy Ladakun. And I've loved, of course, following this person's career. Listen to the lyrics of this one. She is a poet, and she does know it. And I hope I can play you all sorts of new music today, including things that you might hear on the New Music Experience tonight. Jason Moon Wilkins will play you brand new tunes at 3 o'clock and again at 9 o'clock. So make sure to set your clock for that so you know all the new drops like this one.

WNXP's next Choral Club Happy Hour Takeover is Tuesday, May 5th. It's also on that night. 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

That song is so catchy. The sound of it kind of reminds me of 2 Weeks by Grizzly Bear, which I think is one of the most perfect pop songs. It's like the piano part for me, but that's called All the People from Chinese American Bear. Also Beirut in there, which makes beautiful Baroque pop music. Lemonheads, Enjoy It, Lotta Kuhn. All on this, your Monday morning, tuned to 91.1 WNXP. I hope you had the best weekend, maybe your Derby weekend, all those sorts of other happenings. The month of May, just things stack up. And so we know you can't always come out when we ask you out, and you might have other competing interests. But as you might have heard in that break, I just do hope that you come to the Choral Club tomorrow. We have our happy hour takeover. A portion of proceeds come to WNXP. If you come and just have a beverage and clink to us, and we're going to do a live DJ set. I will be there on the ones and twos, as I say, even though my controller is really cute and petite. We'd love to see you out. Somebody else who's known to make music and be performing it out is Book Not Brooke. This is a pop artist based right here in Nashville. And she told the Nashville Voyager publication that she started as a cello player. But she used to do GarageBand for phone, and now she's graduated to Logic Pro X, where I produce, record, and mix my projects, she said. So here, real DIY artist that we have our eyes on is Book Not Brooke with Hot Trend on 91.1.

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Miss Jackson, If You're Nasty. Gosh, I love playing Janet Jackson on the radio. And, you know, I would stop if I didn't get a text almost every time, even before 7 a.m. Thank you, Stephen, for confirming my choice, basically. What Have You Done For Me Lately there? After Jessie Ware's Pearls, which came out on her 2023 release, but she has a new album out now, too. It's really good, fun dance music. You know, sometimes music's greatest feature is its ability to transport you to a different time and place through your memories, or even if you weren't there at the time Janet Jackson made that music, just mentally you feel different and better when you hear a song like that, I think. So I will be doing my job for the next few hours to transport you, but also maybe help you get to where you're going, actually, point A to point B on your commute this morning. It's supposed to be like 81 degrees today, maybe overcast, so not as bright and sunny, but warm. And I think we should just appreciate the springtime while we have it, don't you? Here's a new one from Modest Mouse. They have a new record coming out soon, and this is Picking Dragon's Pockets at 91.1.

Well, note to self, I need a different version of that song. I mean, lo-fi is all get out. There's a bit of a hiss on the radio. It wasn't your stereo. It was me. It was that song. Mr. Lou, Dick Dale and the Deltones. Today in history, Dick Dale was born, named Richard. Little boy in Boston, Massachusetts, would go on to appreciate surfing and wanted to embody the style, you know, the feeling of surfing in music. But he was already well on his way to playing music. Like, he had his guitar upside down, so sort of self-taught as a lefty on a regular guitar. He also, because he was the son of a Lebanese and a Polish parent apiece, you know, you have these Middle Eastern influences that turned into what became this American style of surf guitar. But of course, influenced by sounds that came before us and from other cultures, which is why we're stronger as a culture and as a nation, because of other cultures being part of ours. Anyway, that's my soapbox. Happy birthday, Dick Dale. He passed in 2019, but he is the king of surf rock, and everybody that came after him has emulated him and his style. Here's Yebba's Yellow Eyes. If you have something you'd like to hear this morning, I'd love to be in this with you. I have some storytelling coming up from yours truly. Spent the weekend in Memphis. But first, some new music from Yebba, some new music from a local trio, and maybe a song for a Daniel. Is there a Dan out there that needs a song? I got you, boo.

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That's a 1973 hit single from Al Green, who just a couple years later would have a transformative religious experience when he was on tour, and he left secular music to pursue his calling as a man of God, and he became a pastor and bought a church in Memphis, Tennessee. It's actually not that far from Graceland, and I know this because I went to both places this weekend. Very quick trip to Memphis. I'd never been to Graceland, and I grew up listening to Elvis. My mom saw him many times, and I just can't believe I've never been. I've lived in Tennessee, and of course, I would go with two British women to Graceland for the first time, and they were repeat visitors. That's neither here nor there. The very next day, mapping to the Full Gospel Tabernacle Church, I realized it was right down the street from Graceland. But it celebrates its 50th year this year. This modest church with a modest-sized congregation with Bishop Al Green preaching most Sundays. It was wild. I don't really know what to say except for, like, to be able to hear somebody, speak their truth and read from scripture and also sing with the choir and think this is like one of the greatest vocalists of all time. Not just according to me, according to Rolling Stone, according to a lot of places. And he was just modestly dressed. He goes, I'm showing up as I am because that's what God wants. He was wearing like a tracksuit. Everybody else was dressed to the nines. It was incredible. And there were just as many tourists in there, folks like me, as there were, parishioners, people that actually attend that church. But everybody was so friendly. The church service was like 2 hours long. I'm still really tired doing that and then driving back, but it was worth it. And I hope it's not in poor taste, but I didn't want to take like a full video, but I snuck a little bit of audio. And I just want you to imagine hearing this voice, but just sitting a couple pews away. No, not in the mother church, not at a big old show that was ticketed. At a church service, you can just show up and take communion with Bishop Al Green. So here's a little clip from that. Again, it's called the Full Gospel Tabernacle. If you ever decide to go to Memphis, I know they would love for you to be in that room. It was really, really special. And as you might know, he just turned 80. So he's been at this church the entire time, 50 years, and he just celebrated his 80th birthday. So here is that choir with a little bit of Al Green before we go into more new music here on 91.1 WNXP.

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Thank you.

In the middle of nowhere, Casey Musgraves making some fantastic, sounds like classic country music to me. And Casey Musgraves is our Nashville Artist of the Month. She just released her 7th album. That's the title track, Middle of Nowhere. And we'll be exploring Casey's craft all month long, the whole month of May. So the album came out. She also announced a tour. We have tickets to give away for the 2 shows at Bridgestone Arena. If you want to visit to WNXP.org/giveaways, you can enter to win. There's 2 separate nights, so there's 2 separate contests. Somebody's got to win. Could be you going to see Casey. And by the way, we have tickets to give away for shows that go all the way through November. So we're looking at, like, I don't even know what my life looks like in November 2026, but you might have concert tickets. Or you might win some. So go ahead and visit that web page. And we'll have more to share from Casey Musgraves soon. I'm really enjoying this record cycle, and especially like all of the imagery that comes with it. She's quite a smart business person in addition to a great gifted songwriter. Somebody that's been in a power trio for a very long time celebrates a birthday today. Bass player Mike Dirnt in this trio called Green Day. And here from their breakthrough record Dookie is Welcome to Paradise on 91.1.

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0: 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And we woke up at the crack of noon to be here for y'all, and thanks for having us.

Oh, you thought I was just doing Al Green Story Hour and not going to celebrate May the 4th be with you? Come on. It's tradition. And that's one of my most favorite songs to hear on the radio, like growing up when I would hear it on the oldies station. And now I get to create that joy for you. 6.5 minutes of Miko's Star Wars theme / Cantina Band. It is that is a joyful piece of disco and sampling, of course, the Star Wars main theme. I was admitting to my team that I've never seen the original Star Wars. And now it feels like it's too late, question mark. I feel like I'm going to get a flurry of ats. People are going to DM me and call. The lines are lighting up. What do you mean you've never seen Star Wars? I don't know. I just feel like I'm like behind, like decades behind now. Is it dumb to watch it now? There's all sorts of classic films I've never seen. But anyways, May the 4th be with you. I hope you enjoy a fantastic May 4th. And remember that May 5th is tomorrow. We have a Choral Club happy hour takeover. Courtney Barnett's also in town at Ryman Auditorium. There's all sorts of fun stuff coming up, so check the concert calendar at wnxp.org/events. Here is a band from Chicago we've hosted at a show, a live session that you might have attended for no cost. And we hope to do and create more moments like that for you. So stay tuned. You should just be following our socials, WNXP Nashville, and that's how you'll be the first to know when we have show announcements and things like that. Here's Freako's Still Around, new music on your Monday morning. I'm Celia here with you till 10. Tune to WNXP.

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wow, what a time capsule of a song in the future. People are going to be like, what does DMs mean? Or will they? No, we're just going to like telepathically break up with somebody. You don't even have to text them and you don't have to slide into their DMs if you've lost their number. You just have to think it and thy will be done. The way that AI is moving, I just don't know how it's going to work. But I love that in song, Hayley Williams and Daniel James, who are Power Snatch, captured that idea, that thought. I love that lyric. Where should I keep this memory, that version of me? She was real, but she was weak in the knees. Great songwriting. And Daniel James joined Hayley Williams for sort of the debut, the live debut of the Power Snatch project when Hayley sold out the Ryman 3 times. And it was the 3rd of 3 shows, I believe, that Daniel James joined her. Same as Noah Kahan, Justin Jones. Definitely wished I'd seen those shows at the Mother Church because it's the most special room. But Hayley Williams will be at this Kilby Block Party Festival we're attending next weekend. And I'll be doing a little bit of a preview set next week of all the great artists that are playing out in Utah and my quest to bring all of Nashville with me every year to this great festival, or else for all our powers combined to do a festival as cool as that one here in Middle Tennessee. Maybe this guy could help me make a festival as cool as Kilby Block Party. His name is Jack White, and this is a new track called Derrico DeMonaco on WNXP.

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2: I'm senior music writer Julie Height, tracking key changes in the music industry. I've got a question. Do you remember when country music had a sense of humor? Sure, punchlines have taken a backseat to the sullenness and swagger of current male superstars, but it hasn't always been that way.
3: You can't roller skate in a buffalo herd. You can't roller skate in a buffalo herd.
2: From the old-time comedic personas of the Grand Ole Opry and the cornfield sketches of Hee Haw to the silly songwriting of Roger Miller and Brad Paisley, there's a long history of country music using winking comedy to make the audience feel in on the joke. The fact that the Country Music Association gave Southern stand-up Leanne Morgan a prime spot on the award show last year,
4: is it too much?
2: Might suggest that country music is ready to prioritize punchlines again. I'll introduce you to several performers who have different ways of combining country songs with colorful yarns. They share the impulse that's inspired country comedy over generations, brushing off condescension toward country culture and celebrating its eccentricities. They're also helping broaden its perspectives. One of them, Shane McAnally, is the ultimate industry insider. He released one country album of his own before coming out as a gay man, which he knew would stand in the way of his chance at stardom. From then on, he channeled his creative energy into writing and producing for other artists, work that's resulted in more than 50 country number ones. Sam Hunt's suave Southern Seduction, for instance, ruled the charts with McAnally's help.
5: Body like a back road, driving with my eyes closed.
2: When I heard that McAnally was testing out some sort of autobiographical show at Nashville's Bluebird Cafe early last year, I wanted to see what he was up to. As it turned out, he'd collected absurd tales from his working-class rural Texas upbringing with a single mom and woven in songs he'd written for others. McAnally even took the show on the road a bit, opening for an artist he's worked with.
6: You know, we have a tanning bed in our living room. We're always on a diet. My dad has gone to prison. And it was around that time when I started noticing that when I watch The Dukes of Hazzard, I need to put a pillow in my lap.
2: This wasn't just a fleeting interest in comedy. This was McAnally embracing a whole new outlet.
7: You know, now 51 years old, I'm trying to be the most me that I could be. In all these years of writing songs, I've been really writing other people's stories.
2: McAnally realized that people also want to hear the story of the openly gay country songwriter who made such a mark on the genre. Then there's Danae Hayes. Music came later for her. She built a TikTok following with outlandish portrayals of characters plucked from her Alabama small town. And as a former athlete, she threw herself into physical comedy.
8: And I thought, oh, God, she's going to smother me. And I was sitting in my truck like his, and I thought, Trish, that's me, Sharon Jean, you know me.
2: After the escapades of characters like Sharon Jean put Hayes on the map, she sought out Nashville collaborators. She's released a string of songs that aren't exactly radio-friendly, some of which put a winking lesbian spin on redneck tropes.
9: Road high.
2: About buying a used boat on Craigslist and taking it for a spin. Hayes brings her songs, stories, and characters on tour, and last year I saw her make her Grand Ole Opry debut with a wholesome version of her act. That night, Hayes linked her new generation take on comedy to Jerry Clower, who set the standard for country comedy in the 70s.
10: Jerry is not your conventional stand-up artist. He's a Southern storyteller, and that's how I've always enjoyed making people laugh, is through stories that kind of went away for a while.
2: To much of Hayes' crowd, these are familiar references. Pujaretti, on the other hand, began writing comedy about her rural Southern upbringing to explain the apparent paradoxes of her youth to crowds in New York where she lives.
4: I would be lying if I said that it wasn't laughable and crazy and ridiculous that somebody that looks like me, subway riding, my body, my rights chanting, city girl, says that, well, the voice inside this head is an old white man named Everett.
2: Her South Indian family immigrated to Kentucky, where she spoke Telugu at home, even as she joined white friends and neighbors and becoming a country music-loving outdoor enthusiast.
4: I grew up hunting and fishing, and I'm a proud Southerner. Like, I understand how ridiculous that sounds, but it's also like people from the South are not that different from people in other places. Maybe if it's coming from me, then you might actually buy it.
2: Reddy recently made a trip to Nashville where I caught an abbreviated version of her comedy set.
9: And the first field party I went to, my friend Dusty was like, all right, we're going cow tipping. Some important context here is that I'm Hindu. And furthermore, we do think cows are sacred. So when he said cow tipping, I'm visualizing that we're going up to the most beautiful heifer in the field. We're giving blessings, we're praying, we're giving her a little treat.
2: She also collaborated with locals on music for her full-blown country cabaret show. Reddy's work is the ultimate example of an approach to country comedy that's thoroughly relatable, but also has the potential to help open minds. I'm senior music writer Julie Height, and this is the latest edition of my Key Changes column for Nashville Public Radio.

0: Yeah, what's happening? Starlito checking in.
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0: me.
1: Oh, it's like so sunny sounding, and the canyon is what the record's called, but now I realize it's because Joe Newman, but that is his former email, like, address. J. Jerome87 is so hilarious. I mean, this is what millennials did, right? We've got our first email addresses. It was like, okay, first name, last name, is that taken? Okay, how about first initial, last name? Okay, that's taken. First initial, last name, birth year. Okay, got it. J. Jerome87 is now the project of Joe Newman of Alt J. Okay, so bringing you up to speed, he's moved to LA and he's a parent of a young child. And so this sort of sunny sounding record is certainly a departure from the moody South London Alt J music, but that's intentional. He changed location, he changed sound. He said Alt J is not done, but he just needed a little change of scene. And those guys are all young fathers. You can find a strip back session with a couple of the guys, Gus and Joe from Alt J, in our Sonic Cathedral. It was a really special day. It was a really sweet one. He was wearing a Spice Girls t-shirt. Hashtag never forget. So that new project, is that song's called Track and Field, and J. Jerome 87 is in fact the singer for Alt J. If you thought, man, that sounds like Alt J, you're right. This next guy, oh man, somebody requested this artist last week, and I waited, I held it, I played something else for that requester via email, because this band I wanted to play on the birthday of their singer, Greg Alexander. Greg with two G's, also a songwriter with credits all over the pop radio landscape, including fellow Nashvillian Michelle Branch and her project with Santana. Remember The Game of Love? That song was a huge hit. But this is the hit that you know the best from Greg Alexander, and it is perfectly 90s, perfectly name-droppy. Let's have a sing-along together in the car, shall we? Happy birthday to Greg. This is You Get What You Give on WNXP.

Behind every Instagram ad, commercial, or TV trailer that you see, there is a fierce battle going on for what song gets to play in the background. Music Sync is one of the last places where independent artists can still make money, but it is an increasingly crowded field. Meet the Sync Master, Katie Jelen, who's fighting to get their songs placed. She's the subject of our newest episode of Music Citizens. 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

I mentioned Jay Jerome 87. Joe Newman from Alt-J was in our Sonic Cathedral. So were those guys. Real Estate. And so was Arlo Park. So I just played before that. Man, we've had a lot of great folks in our studio, and it's really fun to be able to play them. My name is Celia on 91.1 WNXP. This is a rock band you might have heard of called The Strokes. They have a new record coming out next month, which is fun to say now. All these summer releases felt so far away, and when they've been announced, now it's like, it's May. It's going to be May, and we are here in May. Strokes headlining a number of festivals, or at least playing them, including Bonnaroo and also Shaky Knees. I'm going to play a couple more rock bands before the end of this hour for my rock and roll folks commuting in to wherever you're going. This is Going Shopping. Maybe that's where you're headed. And good for you. Retail therapy is a thing. I'll be with you till 10. If there's something you'd like to hear now, cool. If there's something you'd like to hear for good songs, thematic static, songs with good in them, that would be for Thursday. You can leave a voicemail anytime, 615-320-9100.

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Wow, title track from If I Should Fall from Grace With God from the band The Pogues. That's so fun to play just randomly. bassist Daryl Hunt was born on this day in history. He played bass in The Pogues. We lost him a couple years ago, but he was born in 1950 on May 4th. I love celebrating birthdays, and it's fun to do just because there's so much else going on in the world. So forgive me for how cheesy it is, but it's also a good reason to hear a song you haven't heard in many years and months, years. That song was requested for Some Thematic Static years ago. So my record show, I played it in the 9 o'clock hour on a Thursday. I just have to assume it was for a Thematic Static. And one more time, I'll tell you if you are new around here, Thematic Static is the mixtape we make together, and it's supported by Goodwill Industries of Middle Tennessee. This week is Goodwill Week, which just means, you know, we can shine a little extra light on the work that they do in the community for job training programs. When you clean out your closet and donate stuff, that helps because those things are then sold. It helps to provide jobs right there in Goodwill locations and across the community. Also, the job training programs so that folks can elevate their careers in all sorts of industries. And they're working on expanding what they're doing here in Middle Tennessee. So glad to partner with them. And for Goodwill Week, we're doing songs that are good. I already have a huge playlist in mind, but I want your requests. So get those requests in. Here's a Chicago band called Rap Boys, who were here not too long ago. Penny in the Lake on 91.1.

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Yeah, he was singing about Alabama at one point during the Civil Rights Movement. And then as a response to the Kent State University shooting of unarmed students on this day in history in 1970, Neil Young, famously, you know, Canadian, but also now dual citizen of America, he wrote about Ohio in response to what was happening. It's hard to believe that that was 1970. And still we have questions of what is peaceful protest, what's protected under the First Amendment, you know, who can convene, who can assemble, and the freedoms are seem to be in question. Similarly, the freedoms for voters. All I have to say about what's happening and states' rights versus federal, what's been enshrined is people died so that we could have more rights and not fewer rights. And especially when I think about the Voting Rights Act and the pieces of that that are so easy to dismantle after what was so hard won to set up and protect future voters, it makes me angry because it's not just a shame. It's not just politics as usual. It's, I guess I said, people lost their lives to stand up for what was right and to make sure that America is the country for all people to be equal. So feeling kind of somber, even as I play my rock and roll jams like from Neil Young, just wanted to shine a light on the past. May 4th, 1970, the tragedy at Kent State University when National Guardsmen opened fire on peacefully protesting students, unarmed students. And I want to shine a light on what's happening now so we can just be aware and show up at the ballot box. Tomorrow is election day for primary elections here in Middle Tennessee. And then, of course, later this year, the midterms. So I had Alabama Shake's new one called American Dream aptly placed right before Neil Young. Here's a new song called Cool Job from Telehealth. And yes, it's a cool job for me to get to play music, but sometimes I tiptoe around the line of talking about what's real in addition to the tunes. So thanks for indulging me that. And thanks for supporting public radio, a public good. WNXP.org. You can click give now if you like what you hear on this station. Oldies, newbies, etc.

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My name is Caroline Carter, and this is my song, Watchdog. It's about feeling tethered to someone who bites when provoked and never listens or stays when they should.

0: lick my lips of desire. 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Lick my lips of desire.
1: It sounds pretty intense, and that's because it was made during an intense time by Polly Jean Harvey. PJ Harvey's Rid of Me, the album, that's the song, that's the title track of that album. It's also track one, so you kind of know what you're getting in for. That's 1993 on this day in history. PJ Harvey's Rid of Me was released. And it didn't, you know, spawn any hits, so to speak, quote unquote. I mean, you hear that, it's a little aggressive for the radio right now, isn't it? This many years later. Certainly a trailblazer, though, because what we heard coming out of the UK and America after, you know, included that sort of guttural and visceral feeling. So the story goes, PJ Harvey was on a bit of a mental health crisis and a cusp and staying in a really damp, crappy room when she wrote that song. She was going through it and you hear it. And we still appreciate that vulnerability and that rawness in the music that we play here on WNXP. We also like the slick stuff, though, and we like to be transported, as I said at the top of the show, to a happy place. And I think the sweet soul music that's being made by artists now that nod back to Motown, it feels really nice. It feels warm. So let's go from the anger of PJ Harvey from that record that came out 33 years ago today to a new song from These Sacred Souls. It sounds retro, but it's new here on your spot for music discovery and also nostalgic tracks. This is WNXP, and this is Any Old Fool on 91.1.

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check their circle. And I don't want anybody to depend on me. If you say you love me and you, like, your happiness only depends on me, it might not be true love. Maybe

Biba Doobie and the Marias, All I Did Was Dream of You. It's Monday, May 4th. You're listening to 91.1 WNXP. A lot of great springtime shows happening here in Nashville and throughout this week as well. And so I hope that you'll check the concert calendar and come commune with us. If going to see live music's not your thing, but you do want to, you know, toast to public radio, you can come out tomorrow to the Choral Club. We also, in a couple weeks, have music trivia over at the Blue Room. So lots of ways to convene you, and we are grateful for you coming out. It's nice to meet you, IRL. I also want to point you to the Music Citizens podcast that's new, exploring the relationship that folks have with sync music, which is a way that artists can still earn money, even if their, you know, their full albums aren't selling, or they're not like huge touring artists. 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WNXP podcast. That's also, if you follow our podcast channel, where you'll see drops for, you know, other artist interviews and the What Wear Wednesday episodes. Here's an artist going to be here next week. Oh my gosh, it's time is flying. There's a lot of shows on the same night, May 12th. And we're trying to, like, as a staff, decide, flip a coin, who goes where. This is Elmeen with Lightwork, coming from the UK to play the Brooklyn Bowl. And you're hearing this artist maybe for the first time, which is cool, on 91.1 WNXP.

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about service industry and like hospitality, and You Gotta Serve Somebody was an awesome entrance. But it's really just because I like that sort of gospel era Dylan. I think it's cheesy. I also think that song is just a great song. You know, he's a great songwriter. So it's on this day in history that that song was recorded in 1979, south of here in Muscle Shoals Sound Studios, which, you know, the Fame Studios and Muscle Shoals Sound are like opposing. There's deep history down there. I just visited in January, but very cool that Dylan and his band, which included Mark Knopfler at the time too, wild, made that record down there. I think it's awesome. And Gospel Dylan maybe still makes an appearance when Dylan plays on his endless Never Will He Stop tour that comes to town in, what's the month that he's playing? August? Whew, that's going to be hot out there to send. But if he can do it, you can do it, young person. We have tickets to give away for Bob Dylan at 911's website, which is wnxp.org/giveaways. It's funny that I played that and then I played the clip from Al Green's church. I think it did change me. Carly's like, are you a believer? No, maybe. It's nice. I mean, once you see Al Green preach, you know, you kind of reach the summit, I think. Biblical pun intended. God, I got to get out of here. This is Muna's Dancing on the Wall. Their album comes out on Friday. It's also called Dancing on the Wall. There's a lot of bangers. I can't wait to play you on Friday, but this is the one we have so far. Hope you enjoy it and I hope you enjoy the rest of your day. Tune to 91.1 WNXP.

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0: The greatest Nashville music experience.

Okay, go. And here it goes again, playing for anyone who feels like that this Monday morning. Like, okay, here we go again, another week, particularly anyone who has kids at school and are in May-cember, which is when you're parenting and you have a stack of kids and they have all the things and all the theme days and all the field trips and all the possibly auditions for next year's things and AP exams this week and all the stuff. I see you, I love you, I am you, although I'm actually kind of smug this year because with a high school freshman, we got nothing. We're pretty much done, which is awesome. But yes, if you are beginning a week like that, I hope you started your day with Celia, because what a great day. Also, may the 4th be with you. It is, of course, Star Wars Day today. I'm going to play a couple of Star Wars type things later on. And there's lots of other stuff. National Days. I'll be here till Friday. I mean, not the entire time, 10 till 2. I'm going to start like looking back at the weekend. It was Derby Day, as I call it, or Derby Day, as you call it, this weekend. And watching the first Puerto Rican jockey and the first female trainer win the race, win the Kentucky Derby with Golden Tempo, which was one of the horses I picked because of the Nashville connection. The Nashville Soccer Club official mascot is called Tempo, and we're the Golden Boys. So I was like, oh, Golden Tempo, got to pick Golden Tempo. Didn't actually put proper money on it. So this is for, if you haven't seen the reaction videos of her watching the race, of Cherie DeVoe, who is the trainer, shelling, come on Jose, to Jose Ortiz, and went from second to last all the way around the outside and won, which was obviously what they planned to do because she did not look nervous before that final bend. I wanted to play this for them. It was a beautiful moment. I love this kind of story when it's an outsider that wins. So in honor of Golden Tempo, Cherie DeVoe, Jose Ortiz, and anyone who won money at the weekend, this is Portugal the Man doing Golden.

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4: Deep in the heart of the South London concrete jungle, there lives a strange creature. Beware the South London lover boy.

I am still somewhat verklempt, which for me is quite something, and not good if you're sitting in front of a microphone. About seeing Ray at the Ryman last week, it was... Yes. My name is Jude Mason, and you're listening to me on Nashville Public Radio's Music Discovery Station. This is 91.1 WNXP. And in that vein, I'm going to play a track that dropped on Friday. I gave it a spin on Friday towards the end of my show. Near Archives is an incredible artist out of Leeds in the UK. Leeds, the city that also brought us, of course, Corin Bailey-Ray, Yard Act, English teacher over the last few years. And she has her second album, her sophomore release, coming out on July 24th. She has announced that it's going to be called Emotional Junglist. And she's been working with James Ford, who produced the likes of the Arctic Monkeys and Blur, Ethan P. Flynn, who worked with David Byrne and FKA Twigs, and Julia Michaels, who worked with Lady Gaga and Sabrina Carpenter. So I think it's going to be a really interesting mix of stuff. We know that Georgia Smith and Sampha are going to feature on the record. And this is the first track ahead of it that she has dropped. It's called Boys in Blue. By all accounts, it is a clap back at her ex, a fizzing single, they said it was, on the NME. And I thought that would be great after Ray's clap back at her ex. So, yeah, sisters doing it for themselves. This is brand new from Nia Archives. This is Boys in Blue.

WNXP's next Choral Club Happy Hour Takeover is Tuesday, May 5th. It's also on that night. If you'd like to contribute to Thematic Static this week, you can get your requests in live. 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

nothing takes me back to high school and summer days and shopping with my brother when I went to visit him at university in Manchester and wearing multicolored pants than in spiral carpets. This is how it feels from 1990 from their album Life, for that new one from Genesis Owusu and Stampede. Also in there, you heard Celia telling you about two things. One, tomorrow, which is, of course, Cinco de Mayo, is going to be our happy hour. So before you go out and partake in a bajillion margaritas, why don't you stop by the Coral Club in East Nashville and have a drink with Celia and I. We will be there for our happy hour for May. We love it when we see you. And also, we are putting together this week's thematic static a little bit early. And what we would love it is if you come along and speak into the microphone that I will be holding, and we will record your requests live in person and then turn them around and play them on the air on Thursday morning. So do that. So we want songs that have the word good in the title. So what are your favorite songs that have the word good in the title? Come along, come hang with me and Celia tomorrow at the Coral Club. You can find out much more information about it if you head online to wnxp.org/events, and then come ready with, in your pocket, in the back of your mind, which song you want us to play that has good in the title. And maybe it's this one. This is the Nashville band Bean. This is called Good Things.

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for your Monday morning. Most of you know, I'm sure, Solid as a Rock by Ashford and Simpson, but that is a beautiful slice from 1977 of Ashford and Simpson. That is called Don't Cost You Nothing. And I play it to honour the life of Nicholas Ashton, who was born on this day in 1941. He passed in 2012. What a legend. Also on this day, but in 1996, an album went to number one that will give us our, I think it's our sing-along moment for today, but

let's face it, it's more of a scream, a long moment. So this is if you need to get some rage out. This is if you're driving, turn it up, or if you're in the house, just turn it up and yell along with it. Ladies and gentlemen, from Jagged Little Pill, Ms. Alanis Morissette.

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Parquet Courts are wide awake. Are you? It's coming up on 7 minutes past 11. So probably, unless you're working third shift, you really should be. Before that, hold on. Hourglass by Nashville's own Devon Gilfillian. Towards the end of the last hour, I played Alanis Morissette, and I played You Ought to Know for a little kind of scream-along. And I got a great email from Rob Barnese, who said, hey, interesting fact, Flea played the bass on that track by Alanis. I did not know that, so thank you very much, Rob. And if, like Rob, you want to get in touch, I love it, jude@wnxp.org. But I would like to turn your specific attention to today's national days. There are a stack of national days today, she says, leaning over to grab her book, including, of course, National Star Wars Day. It is, well, not National Star Wars Day, it's just Star Wars Day. May the 4th be with you. And also with you or with your spirit. It is National Renewal Day. It is National Day of Reason, Orange Juice, Weather Obsessive, Self-Employed. And sadly, it's Melanoma Monday. Hey, get your skin checked, people. But I'm going to just focus on one today. Today is National Bird Day. I know Celia did this as a thematic static last year, but I don't just want, you know, I just want songs about birds. So it can have bird in the title, or it can be about a type of bird. So just hit me up. Let's just go crazy on birds. What songs about birds should I play for National Bird Day? I am, of course, going to honour Star Wars Day. I'm wearing my Who's Your Daddy t-shirt with a picture of Darth Vader on it. I'm a geek. But I'm going to play this. So first of all, like, tell me which songs about birds I should play. So you can email jude@wnxp.org. You can slide into my direct messages on Instagram, where I am at Jude Mason Voice, or you can call and leave a voicemail, 615-320-9100. What should I play to honour today being National Bird Day? National Bird Day, things about birds, names of birds, like whatever. Go for it. So that's 615-320-9100. Please tell me what your name is. Tell me what song you want. Tell me if you don't want me to play out your voicemail. Then it's an email, jude@wnxp.org, or direct messages on the gram where I'm at Jude Mason Voice. And in honour of Star Wars Day today, Celia already played the fantastic disco remix of the Star Wars theme by Mecco this morning from the 70s. So this is one by a cover band who play Star Wars in a metal style while dressed up as, you know, stormtroopers and the like. So this is, they are called Galactic Empire. They've played at the Basement East before. If you get a chance to go and see them ever, do it. It's a great night out. This is Galactic Empire doing the Imperial March.

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his weird nightmare and might see you there. Apparently, I was talking in my sleep last night. And my husband said he remembers me saying the name or the word Abby and then trade school. Anyone? Okay. Thank you to everybody getting in touch with suggestions for what we should play to honor today being National Bird Day. Anna says, well, you got to play a clip from The Family Guy, right? Corin Bailey Ray has tracks and Bob Marley. They kind of reference, Corin Bailey Ray references Bob Marley. Joy Ladakin, I'd miss the birds. And then she replied and went, wait, free bird. But shout out to the anonymous texter who's managed to like, send a text, but it comes through as an email. So I don't know who they are, but they suggested Morris Day and the Time, the bird, and then sent another text saying absolutely no free bird. Okay. Chris C says Rockin' Robin and the Jacksons version is his favorite. Jody in East Nashville says Birdhouse in Your Soul by They Might Be Giants. Laramie said, how about my favorite from my all time favorite top diva, Annie Lennox? Little Bird. Noah says Florence and the Machine, Bird Song, or anything by Andrew Bird, but particularly Spare O's. Emily with an IE in Bellevue says In Our Talons by Boomer Birds. And then she said, and also an unasked for different, separate, like possibility for Star Wars Day. She said, please play Wilhelm Scream, which Google if you don't know what the Wilhelm Scream is, but I love that. Thank you. JC left a voice message and said, how about Birds by Kate Nash or Farewell Albatross by Fishboy? These are all good suggestions. Kyle then came in and said, Birdhouse in Your Soul, I'm Like a Bird, Nelly Furtado, Surfing Bird by the Trashmen, Birds of a Feather, Three Little Birds, Blackbird, End of 17, Songbird. No, wait. It's got to be Cranes in the Sky by Solange. These are all excellent choices. Let me know what you think I should play to honor National Bird Day. You've probably got about another 5 minutes to let me know. So call and leave a voicemail, 615-320-9100. Email jude@wnxp.org or send me a direct message on Instagram or Threads where I am at Jude Mason Voice. And talking of birds, Ducks Limited have a new track out. If this came out last week, I really, really like it. So this is brand new from Ducks Limited. 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

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Thank you.

A champion of mental health issues, LGBTQ rights, and the music of her native Texas, Kacey Musgraves has been a well-respected member of the Nashville music community for over 15 years. She has a new album called Middle of Nowhere and a show this fall at Bridgestone, and she is WNXP's Nashville Artist of the Month. Here's one of her songs.

our WNXP Nashville Artist of the Month is Kacey Musgraves. That is Deeper Well from her, and her new album dropped on Friday. And I don't know if you saw over the weekend, but on the Instagrams, on the interwebs, TikTok, etc., Kacey dressed up as an armadillo and then went around to various stores, I believe in Cool Springs, because it was Barnes & Noble, Target, Walmart, and just went along to see her album there. And there's a beautiful moment where she's asking a woman in Walmart where if they have the Kacey Musgraves album in stock, and the woman says, I've never heard of her. Anyway, it's brilliant. And then she just lies down in the street like an armadillo at the end of it. But top-notch content, Kacey Musgraves. She is our WNXP Nashville Artist of the Month. We're thrilled about this. We're going to have way more coming, a map and a playlist and all the things. Head online to WNXP.org, as always, to see that. Thank you to so many of you for getting in touch with suggestions for National Bird Day. Curtis says, fly like an eagle. An anonymous voicemail says, The Bird by Rick Quaver, which is really great. I haven't had time to get that to put it in because we didn't have that in. Another anonymous voicemail says, The Little Bird by by the Be Good Tanyas, and then sang a part of Blackbird by the Beatles, which I love. Tess on email said Blackbird by Fat Freddy's Drop, which is awesome. And the anonymous texter told me their name is Tim. So hello, Tim. Thank you to everybody for your great suggestions. I'm going to, because anyone who sings on a voicemail, I didn't get to play it, but you get what you choose. So for the anonymous text, the anonymous voicemail who sang me part of this song, we're going to start National Bird Day with Blackbird by the Beatles.

0: 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You were only waiting for this moment to arise. You were only waiting for this moment to arise.
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8: A well, a bird, bird, bird. A bird, a word, a well, a bird, bird, bird. A bird, a word, a well, a bird, bird, bird. A bird, a word, a well, a bird, bird, bird. A bird, a word, a Brian, don't you know?
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Chief Mason, this is Jody from East Nashville. Happy National Bird Day. I think you need to make a little birdhouse in your soul. They might be giants. Let's go.

1990, that was They Might Be Giants and Birdhouse in Your Soul, as suggested by Jody in East Nashville. Before that, we had Annie Lennox and Little Bird, suggested by Laramie. We also had Julie Andrews. Feed the Birds, Tuppence a Bag. I paid 2 minutes of that because I love it so much. From Mary Poppins. Yeah, I suggested that one. Anna suggested the clip from The Family Guy and started with the anonymous voicemail who sang to me and others with The Beatles and Blackbird. Thank you to everyone who got in touch with their suggestions for what I should play for today's National Days. I just honoured National Bird Day today because there are so many great songs we can play. And I'm going to end with this one, which was suggested by Kyle and two other anonymous people. Here is Canada's favourite, Nelly Furtado.

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Intergalactic by the Beastie Boys. Rest in power, MCA. It was on this day in 2012 that we lost Adam Yauch from the Beastie Boys, and he is so much missed. What a person. My name is Jude Mason. Good afternoon. You're listening to me here on 91.1 WNXP. This is Nashville Public Radio's Music Discovery Station. Coming up in the next little bit, our incredible music writer, Julie Hite, is going to be here with another little key changes thing about sense of humor in country music. And I'm going to play one of my favorite funny country songs off the back of it. And we've got some birthdays, we've got some festival lineups, some stuff about how Shazam works, which is really fun. So my name is Hugh Mason. This is a brand new one. This is Kevin Morby and Javelin.

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2: I'm senior music writer Julie Height, tracking key changes in the music industry. I've got a question. Do you remember when country music had a sense of humor? Sure, punchlines have taken a backseat to the sullenness and swagger of current male superstars, but it hasn't always been that way.
3: Can't roller skate in the buffalo herd. Can't roller skate in the buffalo herd.
2: From the old-time comedic personas of the Grand Ole Opry and the cornfield sketches of Hee Haw to the silly songwriting of Roger Miller and Brad Paisley, there's a long history of country music using winking comedy to make the audience feel in on the joke. The fact that the Country Music Association gave Southern stand-up Leanne Morgan a prime spot on the award show last year,
4: is it too much?
2: Might suggest that country music is ready to prioritize punchlines again. I'll introduce you to several performers who have different ways of combining country songs with colorful yarns. They share the impulse that's inspired country comedy over generations, brushing off condescension toward country culture and celebrating its eccentricities. They're also helping broaden its perspectives. One of them, Shane McAnally, is the ultimate industry insider. He released one country album of his own before coming out as a gay man, which he knew would stand in the way of his chance at stardom. From then on, he channeled his creative energy into writing and producing for other artists, work that's resulted in more than 50 country number ones. Sam Hunt's suave Southern Seduction, for instance, ruled the charts with McAnally's help.
5: Body like a back road, driving with my eyes closed.
2: When I heard that McAnally was testing out some sort of autobiographical show at Nashville's Bluebird Cafe early last year, I wanted to see what he was up to. As it turned out, he'd collected absurd tales from his working-class rural Texas upbringing with a single mom and woven in songs he'd written for others. McAnally even took the show on the road a bit, opening for an artist he's worked with.
6: You know, we have a tanning bed in our living room. We're always on a diet. My dad has gone to prison. And it was around that time when I started noticing that when I watch The Dukes of Hazzard, I need to put a pillow in my lap.
2: This wasn't just a fleeting interest in comedy. This was McAnally embracing a whole new outlet.
7: You know, now 51 years old, I'm trying to be the most me that I could be. In all these years of writing songs, I've been really writing other people's stories.
2: McAnally realized that people also want to hear the story of the openly gay country songwriter who made such a mark on the genre. Then there's Danae Hayes. Music came later for her. She built a TikTok following with outlandish portrayals of characters plucked from her Alabama small town. And as a former athlete, she threw herself into physical comedy.
8: And I thought, oh, God, she's going to smother me. And I was sitting in my truck like his, and I thought, Trish, that's me, Sharon Jean, you know me.
2: After the escapades of characters like Sharon Jean put Hayes on the map, she sought out Nashville collaborators. She's released a string of songs that aren't exactly radio-friendly, some of which put a winking lesbian spin on redneck tropes.
9: Road hard.
2: That one's about buying a used boat on Craigslist and taking it for a spin. Hayes brings her songs, stories, and characters on tour. And last year, I saw her make her Grand Ole Opry debut with a wholesome version of her act. That night, Hayes linked her new generation take on comedy to Jerry Clower, who set the standard for country comedy in the 70s.
10: Jerry is not your conventional stand-up artist. He's a Southern storyteller, and that's how I've always enjoyed making people laugh, is through stories. That kind of went away for a while.
2: To much of Hayes' crowd, these are familiar references. Pujaretti, on the other hand, began writing comedy about her rural Southern upbringing to explain the apparent paradoxes of her youth to crowds in New York where she lives.
4: I would be lying if I said that it wasn't laughable and crazy and ridiculous that somebody that looks like me, subway riding, my body, my rights chanting, city girl, says that, well, the voice inside this head is an old white man named Everett.
2: Her South Indian family immigrated to Kentucky, where she spoke Telugu at home, even as she joined white friends and neighbors and becoming a country music-loving outdoor enthusiast.
4: I grew up hunting and fishing, and I'm a proud Southerner. Like, I understand how ridiculous that sounds, but it's also like people from the South are not that different from people in other places. Maybe if it's coming from me, then you might actually buy it.
2: Reddy recently made a trip to Nashville where I caught an abbreviated version of her comedy set.
11: And the first field party I went to, my friend Dusty was like, all right, we're going cow tipping. Some important context here is that I'm Hindu. And furthermore, we do think cows are sacred. So when he said cow tipping, I'm visualizing that we're going up to the most beautiful heifer in the field. We're giving blessings, we're praying, we're giving her a little treat.
2: She also collaborated with locals on music for her full-blown country cabaret show. Reddy's work is the ultimate example of an approach to country comedy that's thoroughly relatable, but also has the potential to help open minds. I'm senior music writer Julie Height, and this is the latest edition of my Key Changes column for Nashville Public Radio.

0: curlers out of your hair and go put on a little makeup and get out of that house coat before supper.
1: Huh. Well, let me tell you something, Conway. Considering everything that I went through today, I look like a movie star.
0: Yeah. Ruth Buzzy.
1: Thank you.
0: Besides that, all of our kids took after your part of the family
1: anyway.
0: Oh,
1: they did, huh? Well, what about the ones that's bald?
2: Hi, we're the New Respects.
3: We are the Sacred Souls.
4: Yo, yo, it's Tim Gent. I'm here with my brother, A.B. Eastwood.
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Happy 28th birthday to Alex O'Connor, better known as Rex Orange County. That's Loving Is Easy. And before that, we had Conway Twitty and Loretta Lynn with You're the Reason Our Kids Are Ugly, which is one of my favourite comedy country songs. And thanks to Julie for that fantastic piece. You can see more about that if you head online to WNXP.org. Reading this morning that there's a website, a medical website called The Intake, and they did a study on which songs are best for improving your mental health, which artists are best. And a lot of mental health professionals were asked, and they said that Melanie Martinez, Drake, and Billie Eilish are the top artists on people's mental health playlists on Spotify. 79% of people have used music to help them get through a dark time. Taylor Swift is the top artist for people going through dark times. 61% of people say music calms their anxiety. 33% say that pop is their go-to genre, etc., etc. But listen to this. People who listen to country music and reggae have the best mental health, with 52% of each music fandom reporting strong mental health. But only 1 in 10 people say that EDM, as in dance music, house music, is their go-to genre. But 1 in 3 healthcare professionals say that EDM is the best genre for improving mental health. And thus, I am going to play this again, which was requested during the Lunchtime Disco the other week for... somebody said, what's my best Pet Shop Boys remix? So to improve all of our mental health, here is 8 minutes of the Pet Shop Boys and Left to My Own Devices.

Behind every Instagram ad, commercial, or TV trailer that you see, there is a fierce battle going on for what song gets to play in the background. Music Sync is one of the last places where independent artists can still make money, but it is an increasingly crowded field. Meet the Sync Master, Katie Jelen, who's fighting to get their songs placed. She's the subject of our newest episode of Music Citizens. 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

Cult of Celebrity. That's the Lambrini Girls. They're playing at Bonnaroo. They're playing at Shaky Knees, but they're not coming here. And then before that, Thundercat and Mac Miller, She Knows Too Much. We love new Nashville music. And I actually got two messages during the show on Friday to tell me that Joya Ladican had a brand new song out. So I'm going to give it a spin now. It's really awesome. She is playing at the In All Things Go Festival up at Merriweather Post Pavilion. I wish we could have a festival right here in Nashville that had that great a lineup. Bonnaroo is awesome, but it's a lot. I like the idea of Shaky Knees, where it's kind of right in the middle of the city. I think it would be awesome if we could do that. And congrats to Joy, who's going to be playing that. But this is a new one from her. This is called Zombie on 91.1 WNXP.

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That is Her and Fight For You, which is a song that I heard in a shop over the weekend. And I was like, oh, who is this? What is this? And I Shazammed it. And I was like, of course it's that. So thank you to the computer geeks that programmed Shazam, which I found this website that says exactly how it works. And I was going to talk a little bit about it. And then I was like, it's really complicated, but it's mainly waveforms and simplification. There you go. My name is Jude Mason, and you are listening to me here on Nashville Public Radio. And if you are listening to us, then you never need to Shazam anything, because if you are listening to us by way of downloading the app, then you can just look at the app and it will tell you what we're playing all the time. It's even more reliable than if you're driving and it pops up, because every now and then it turns off and it doesn't say it, or it pretends that we're playing the same song for 3 days until Nate can get out to the tower and reboot it. But yeah, the app is by far the best way to listen to WNXP. 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

New Nashville music from Lucy Dacus. And nothing says I ain't from here than when I tell you the name of this song, which is Planting Tomatoes. Repeat after me, Planting Tomatoes. Thank you very much. And then before that, My Iron Lung from The Bends by Radiohead. It's just gone 1 p.m. here in Nashville. I'm here until 2, and then boy, do we have a treat for you. So Celia and our outgoing intern, Eric, they are going to be co-hosting the Power Hour today. So stick around. It is going to be definitely worth a listen. But between now and then, I'm going to play an exclusive new Nashville track this hour, as well as talk about the football and some birthdays and all the other stuff. But first of all, here's some more new music. This is Faye Lacey and Elephant.

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0: 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I'm Mark Mothersbaugh from Devo.
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song with Tenderness from 2019. Before that, the new one from Tank and the Bangers with Move. My name's Jude Mason. 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This is 91.1 WNXP. Last week, or was it the week before? What is time? It was National Superhero Day, and I reached out to a guy who is in a new Nashville band called Superhero and asked if they had something we could play on the radio, because I've seen them live and they are incredible. And they were like, how about this exclusive that isn't out yet? And I was like, oh, okay. And I played it. And three or four of you got in touch and said, wow, I really like this Superhero track. So I thought, I should play it again. So here is some brand new Nashville music. This is the only place you can hear this track. They are a two-piece, born and bred Hillsborough High School grads, etc., etc. They're called James and Peter. Their band is called Superhero. And this is the incredible Cut It Out.

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0: woman.
1: That's Kendrick and SZA with Luther. I'm playing that to honour a day. On this day in 1982, and this is a roundabout, so please forgive me and stay with me. It's story time. On this day in 1982, my favourite football team, that is soccer in the UK, Watford, went up to the First Division. And the First Division is what the Premiership used to be called, the First Division. It was 1, 2, 3, 4. Now it's Premiership, Championship, then 1, then 2. But they went up to the top tier in 1982, having been right in the fourth division in 1976. And it was a legendary climb that was only made possible by investment by Elton John, who is also from the area and is a massive Watford fan. Great leadership from Graham Taylor and an incredible football player called Luther Blissett. So that's why I played Luther. And if you were watching any of the Premiership this weekend, you realize that this is what happens at this time of year. Nobody knows who's going to go up, who's going to go down, and it can be incredible. Wrexham almost did the unthinkable and went up straight. I'm actually pleased for Wrexham that they're going to be staying in the Championship. I think they need another year before they get into the Premiership at least. But I wanted to play Luther. And Watford till I die. Okay, so you can win tickets to see this band. They're coming. They're going to be playing at the Opry, and you can win tickets to see them, as well as tickets to see a whole bunch of other stuff. If you head online right now to wnxp.org and go to the giveaways page, this is Echo and the Bunnymen. Oh, it's his birthday tomorrow as well.

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Hey, Jude, who is your latest new band obsession? Oh, that would be Chinese American Bear. And that is all the people from their forthcoming album, Dim Sum and Then Some, which comes out end of next week, I think. It's time for me to go. Eric and Celia are going to be here with the Power Hour in just a second. I will be back tomorrow from 10, but I'm going to leave you with a final birthday. And it's kind of sad, as I've just found out, because on this day in 1945 in Stockholm, Sweden, was born a guy called Georgi Wadenius, who was an incredible singer, multi-instrumentalist guitarist who was huge in the 70s. He played with Steely Dan, Aretha, Diana Ross, Dr. John, James Brown, Marianne Faithfull, Paul Simon, Dionne Warwick, Roberta Flack, like all the people, Luther Vandross, everybody. But he is most famous for being the lead guitarist in the band

blood, sweat and tears. And when I looked up to see if he was still alive, apparently he just died in the last month or so, because on Wiki it says he died April or May 2026. So age 80. So thank you for such a great legacy, George. And here is Spinning Wheel, and I'll be back tomorrow.

0: I want to admit that I maybe heard the Whitney Houston version on the Bodyguard soundtrack of that song before. I heard the Chaka Khan song, but I still love both versions, and we like to go to the OG here in the Emily Young Power Hour. I'm not Emily Young, and sitting across from me, also not Emily Young. Who that be? Who goes there?
1: Not Emily Young. I am Eric Eubank, and this is my little culminating moment of this internship, and I'm so excited to be able to fill this song with hours fill this hour with songs. A song can feel like it lasts an hour, especially when it's great. But fill this hour with songs that just bring me immense joy. And I picked that song just because, I don't know, it. I just feel so powerful, so wonderful. And it specifically, it's a lip sync song on season 6 of RuPaul's Drag Race, a show I'm obsessed with. But I feel like that really speaks to the fact that, like, queer expression, radio, art, music, all intersecting, all very important at this moment in finding joy and combating all of the not so joyful things that are happening in the world, in our country, and in our government. Go vote.
0: Go vote. Yes. Tomorrow's election day. I couldn't have said it better myself. You're such a natural on this, Eric. And just to remind the people, you go to Vanderbilt University, and we had our very first internship program this year, courtesy of Metro Arts. And so you didn't really apply to this because you're trying to be like a radio star, but you do have great on-air experience and podcasting experience. And because of the time we've spent together this week, it's like, or this semester, it's like a natural thing to have you on Thematic Static, but also covering for Emily. So thank you for helping me build this hour.
1: Yes, I'm so thrilled to be here.
0: There's more where that came from, but of course we're piping in new music, like that new Modest Mouse you just heard at the top of the hour, and we're going to go into a new one from Miss Grit, an artist who sat right where Eric's sitting and did like a little in-studio session one time. It was very cool. We'll play another one of those songs one day, but this is a new one, and then stay tuned for more Eric picks during the Power Hour. It's going to be a good one. I hope you all are having a wonderful afternoon on your Monday. Here's Stranger on WNXP.

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0: May ODB rest in power forever and ever on that remix version of Mariah Carey's Fantasy. What a bop. Would you believe that's not my pick, even though that was my childhood pumping through the speakers, Mariah on Fire. That was the pick of Eric, my co-host for this Power Hour. Welcome back to WNXP and that Mariah Carey moment, which was, in a word, fantastic.
1: Yes.
0: Why'd you pick that?
1: We always love a Mariah moment.
0: We do.
1: So this song,
0: no offense,
1: was...
0: but like that was before you were born. So that's classic.
1: Yes,
0: that's
1: but
0: oldies
1: to you.
0: Still
1: my childhood. Okay. music transcends time.
0: You're right.
1: But yeah, so this song was in Rush Hour, like the movie with Jackie Chan. And I don't know, Mariah Carey, Jackie Chan, maybe not the biggest Venn diagram. But something I've been noticing recently is like my favorite artists making music for movies. Mm. So Fantasy was just in Rush Hour. But like Lady Gaga made songs for the new Devil Wears Prada movie.
0: Oh, right.
1: Charlie XCX has been soundtracking
0: Wuthering
1: movies.
0: Heights.
1: Wuthering Heights. Also, another Anne Hathaway movie along with Devil Wears Prada. Charlie XCX is making music for Mother Mary.
0: Oh,
1: and
0: right.
1: So, I don't know, something with my favorite pop divas and Anne Hathaway, something cosmological is happening.
0: we're not mad about it. We're certainly not mad to watch a movie that you'd want to see anyway and then hear like your favorite artist.
1: Exactly. But soundtracking movies, I think it's so fascinating and it makes me just... excited to hear songs in more different places.
0: More places. And yeah, actually, that's a good plug for our Music Citizens podcast, which is all about sync music, which is, you know, when artists write for specifically film or TV or even video games. So if folks should check that out on our podcast channel and learn more about it. That was sort of new to me to like explore that world, but it certainly is where money can be made for artists that otherwise maybe... Mariah is not the example of this, but like lagging in ticket sales or album sales or whatever.
1: And speaking of listening to music in different places, you should download the WNXP app where you can listen to music anywhere and everywhere.
0: Which is how Eric listens because Eric doesn't have a car as a student on campus. There's just no like turning on the radio anymore. So the way we're reaching new audiences and we could reach you too, dear listener, maybe you're listening on your app right now, even in your car. That really helps us if you do download the app and listen that way. We're going to go into another one of your picks. This has been such a fun Power Hour because it's really dancey and bops out the wazoo. This we had never played before. So this is the WNXP debut of a very old song. You had some factoids for us about this.
1: Yes. So up next is Donna Summer. This Time I Know It's For Real, which is maybe my favorite song of all time.
0: Oh,
1: it just fills me with this, like, I feel like the sun is like inside of me. Sunshine is like radiating out of my body when I listen to this. But it's the lead single from her 14th studio album, Another Time and Place. And I don't know, just the concept of making 14 albums.
0: Yeah, and that
1: and
0: was 1989, still 14 then.
1: It's wild. But yes, I really hope that listeners feel the same sense of sunshine and joy that I feel listening to this song.
0: Okay, let's get sunshine from the inside out, courtesy of Donna Summer. And this time, I know it's for real. On your NPR music station, your home for joy that radiates WNXP.

0: Oh, it seems like yesterday, home video was our record of the week on WNXP. That was my first time engaging with Lucy Dacus for this radio station. We did a Zoom, still like a little bit of like trails, chemtrails of COVID times. But she was lovely talking about songs like that, about her childhood. And that, dear listener, here on Emily Young's Power Hour, in Emily Young's In Absentia, we're sitting in for her. This is Celia here, your morning host, and also Eric, our wonderful intern I don't want to let go of. You picked that track. Why, Eric?
1: So one of the lyrics that just really sticks with me is a man who doesn't know left from right from wrong. It's just the
0: poetry.
1: So perfect. That's why we love Lucy Dacus. But home video, just such a wonderful album.
0: And were you in high school when that came out?
1: Yeah, that was 2021. I was a sophomore in high school. I think. Who knows?
0: At what this is time? Point.
1: Yeah. But something that this album makes me think of is the fact that one of my friends, Renee, she's gotten into record collecting. And on Record Store Day, she was able to get her hands on home video on vinyl from Grimey's. And that makes me think of just this wonderful world of physical media. Mm. And I recently have dipped my toes into getting myself a physical radio. So while I do listen on the app, I also have this cute little aviator radio. And the first song that played when I turned it on was Silk Chiffon by Phoebe Bridgers and Muna.
0: Did it felt like divinely inspired? You just twisted a knob and one of your favorite songs comes
1: it
0: on?
1: It felt so perfect. And so those two songs have a connection for me personally in this world of non-streaming music, but also they have a connection because Phoebe Bridgers featured on Silk Chiffon and Lucy Dacus are together in supergroup Boy Genius, also iconic, wonderful, amazing group.
0: Yeah, this is like a 2-for-1 special. Instead of playing Boy Genius, we're going to play 2/3 of Boy Genius with 2 different songs.
1: Exactly.
0: See what we did there? That is math. That is how we math it out. That is how we maximize the power hour. So yeah, you just heard Lucy Dacus' new song, Last Hour with Jude, but we couldn't help ourselves. We needed to tell a story about Brando. So double the Lucy, double the fun. Now we're going into this power trio that is Muna. They have a new record out this Friday, and I've heard it, and it's quite fun and quite good, but this one never quits. It's like the sweetest and yet sexiest anthem featuring Phoebe Bridgers, which of course signed them to her Satisfactory record label. All the music education for you, but let's get on to the bops. It's Celia and Eric here with you for a few minutes more here on WNXP. This is Silk Chiffon.

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WNXP's next Choral Club Happy Hour Takeover is Tuesday, May 5th. It's also on that night. 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
0: Welcome to the New Music Experience, everybody. I'm Jason Moon Wilkins. Thank you for tuning in, and thank you to the sponsor of the show, Imogene & Willie. They've got their Pinewood Derby event coming up on May the 14th. General admission tickets just went on sale, and they just announced the co-host of the event and the real attraction of the event. I'll be there, but Dussie Slay, comedian, he will be there, and you can be there checking out the creativity of your community. If you still want to get in on the actual Pinewood Derby action, there are a handful of kits left as well. You can find all that information at imogeneandwillie.com. On the show today, special guest is our outgoing WNXP Nashville Artist of the Month, Casper Sage. Near and dear to my heart, we have a conversation about his recent signing to Warner Brothers Records and this major label debut EP. Starting off the show, though, current Nashville Artist of the Month, Kacey Musgraves, going back to her roots in Texas a bit on this record, but I think it also includes all the musical roads she's been down up to this point. It's called Middle of Nowhere, includes this one. To start off the new music experience is Kacey Musgraves with I Believe in Ghosts.

I think you hear in that song right there, especially like at the very beginning when it's very loose and then little by little they're finding the groove and then locking in. You can hear why so many critics and fans are pointing to this new Black Keys record as saying like, oh yeah, we love this side of them as well. This original side that we heard in the early records like Thick Freakness, Black Keys' new record. Peaches just out, couple of shows coming up this summer at the Pinnacle. Up next on the show, in just a second, we'll have our outgoing Nashville Artist of the Month, Casper Sage, sitting down to talk about his new EP. But right now, let me share something with you. If you're a fan of, let's say, Guided by Voices, bands of that ilk, I think you'll really like this. You may have heard it on the station before. Weird Nightmare, new record just came out, features this one. It's called Little Strange on the New Music Experience.

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2: I'm Jason Moon Wilkins, and I'm here on the record with Casper Sage, the Nashville-based artist who we absolutely love. And I haven't had a chance to like officially talk to you in a minute.
3: Yeah.
2: But a lot has happened in that proverbial minute. Let's start with something that's the big news is that last time we were talking, you're independent, you're going at it, getting your music out there. Now you signed the major label deal. You signed to Warner Records. How did that come about?
4: Yeah. Shout out to Erica Coulter, Tim Henshaw, Free Lunch, out at Warner Records, and I played a showcase, and Erica was there, and like literally it was that fast in terms of she was putting on the showcase. I came and played, and I think I played like two or three old songs, and she immediately was like negotiations started almost immediately after following that. So it was amazing, and I'm super thankful to be in the situation I'm in, so it's awesome.
2: That's incredible. Well, was that in Nashville, L.A.? Where was that?
4: L.A.
2: L.A.?
4: Yep.
2: Yeah.
4: Mm-hmm. That's super cool.
2: Man, that is unreal. And you've been doing stuff here, obviously, but having run into you a couple times in the last couple of years, I know you've been out in New York and L.A. and everything like that, too. And has that been sort of part of the evolution of what you're doing as an artist is working with different producers and writers out there, or has that been more kind of getting exposure?
4: I mean, it's definitely a mix of both, and the more the merrier in those cases. I think I spent a long time just in Nashville, and I think I'm just trying to broaden my horizons a little bit and just, I mean, the more input, the more output. So I think the more people I can be around and just like live life, make memories, have more stuff to write about. That's like what's been the most fun.

0: the new EP that is coming out, your first for Warner, is called Patina. So let's start there with the title. I haven't read any sort of bio or anything like that. You may have laid this out. Tell us why you chose that as the title.
1: Yeah, Patina is just like aging tastefully. I think there's a lot of things that it represents. When I was talking to, I mean, I talked to a bunch of people while we had the music and we were sort of trying to figure out how to package it and how to make it make sense and how to have, you know, a name that was sort of, I guess, kind of identifiable, but at the same time, something that you don't hear of a lot of the time. And I think Patina is a really cool one because it's something that I've loved before I knew the word patina. Like, I've always loved the wash of old pants and, like, even on leather, I love breaking stuff in, and I've always been buying stuff so I could wear it and wear it and wear it and wear it and wear it and wear it until it's wearing me. Yeah, that's like pretty much the concept. Patina is just a positive reframing of like getting older and wanting to feel good about the trajectory that you're going on. So
0: yeah. Well, I've heard you also use the phrase that conceptually a war on nostalgia.
1: Yeah.
0: You've got to elaborate on that. First of all, I think maybe that's another project. This is such a great name, A World of Nostalgia, but can you elaborate on what you mean by that?
1: Yeah, I mean, I think I spent a long time just being super, like, introspective and to myself and just, like, thinking, like, about all of these decisions in the past, and I think that's something that I'm thankful for because it has informed a lot of decisions, and it's, I guess, part of the process of aging tastefully. But I think simultaneously, nostalgia is something that can keep you in places that you don't always want to be in.
0: Yeah.
1: And I think it has a lot to do with, you know, comfort. And I think with growth, sometimes nostalgia can be maybe a wolf in sheepskin.

0: Well, I've got two more for you that are kind of going back to the signing question. Well, first of all, let's start with this. Did you celebrate? Was there like a thing that you did when you found out, okay, no, this is for real. I'm actually doing this. Did you get back to work? Did you throw a party? What did you do?
1: I didn't really do too much. I actually was like, didn't really tell anyone outside of the people who were directly involved or around while I was, if they had to deal with the stress of me figuring out how I was going to go about the whole thing, then they were the people who knew like the day that I really did it. But yeah, I didn't really celebrate outside of like maybe some wish list items, like some nice new jeans, a couple bags, a lot of vinyl, some new equipment, and a couple pairs of shoes. And I think, yeah, apart from that, it was just like, this is not really, it's like graduating. It's like you're out of the place that you're in, but you're really at the bottom tier of this new level. So I think more than anything, there's just so much work to get done. And I still am like, find myself haunted by potential. Like, that's the thing that I'm like trying to realize. And that's why I'm so excited to go out and play more shows and get in with new people and that whole thing. Because I think, yeah, I don't want anything to go to waste.
0: I love that phrase, haunted by potential. That's excellent. Well, last thing in the signing realm, did it afford you, besides the new shoes, did it afford you some space? You know, just going, okay, this is really, truly my full-time job now. Did it afford you some confidence and some space to maybe try some things different? Or was it really just a continuation of what you were doing before?
1: I think definitely a continuation of what I was doing before. At the same time, yes, it did afford me probably too much space, honestly. Like, I think like having sort of a work environment that is like, yeah, I don't really want to be here, but there's this guy and like, I don't know, he's way older than me, but like we get along and it's weird. And there are all these perspectives that come into the fold versus being able to afford to just stay at home is like, I don't know, the grass is always greener. And I think, yeah, for me, it's been really nice to have more time to dedicate to music. And I think that's a gift. But there's a lot of beauty in everyday life too, I think.
0: Yeah.
1: So
0: there's a great line I remember Bono saying to like other musicians who are coming up. He was like, the most important thing you can do when you get a record deal or anything starts going well for you, it's like, get a routine.
1: Yeah.
0: You know, because it could just slip away from you. Yeah.
1: Exactly. In a real way.
0: In a real way. Well, look, Casper, we're so excited that things are moving forward for you. So excited about this new EP and can't wait to be talking to you on the debut album whenever that happens. Yeah.
1: Dude, you and me both.
0: No pressure.
1: I'm right there with you.
0: Yeah.
1: Man. I'm right there with you. So
0: yeah, man. Thanks for being here. I appreciate it.
1: Yeah, of course. Of course. Man. Thank you for having me.

Born in Chattanooga, Tennessee, he went to MTSU, and then he went off. That's Isaiah Rashad featuring his old friend SZA. They've been collaborating for a while, and they do it again on Isaiah's new record that just came out over the weekend. Features that song right there called Boy in Red. You're listening to it on the New Music Experience here on WNXP. Up next, music from a friend of the station. We've had her in before. We've recorded live performances with her, and now she has a new record. And yes, she is no more than just for music. Maya Hawk, of course, Stranger Things fame, famous daughter, and quite the impressive songwriter that I think is really growing into her own sound as well. I think you hear some elements of the Phoebe Bridgers world of songwriters in this next one, but she can do the piano ballads. She's highly talented across the board. Maya Hawk here from her new record with Green Dragon on the New Music Experience.

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Our Canadian friends, Ducks Limited, returning to the New Music Experience, this time with Martin Courtney of Real Estate in tow, covering a song from 1991, bit of an overlooked classic from Grant McLellan and the Go-Betweens called Easy Come, Easy Go. That's from a new EP that Ducks Limited has out with all covers on it, including a great cover of the song made famous by both the Pixies and Jesus and Mary Chain called Head On. Right before that, American Football, new record is out, and they'll be playing a WNXP Presents show coming up later this summer. If you'd like to link up to that, you can.

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1: Really, who has done something that I think is just such a fantastic idea and also going to be confusing for all of my friends who work in copyright out there. They just announced a new record that is going to be titled the same thing as their last record, but people will find it because it's really good. Chanel Beads is the name of the band, and this is, it's been on repeat in my head and in my vehicle for the last week or so. It just came out. Chanel Beads closing out the new music experience with Song for the Messenger.

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0: 54 Ultra, an artist we introduced you to just a little while ago, and now popping up all over the place on festival lineups, including one that was announced today, new to me at least. Maybe you have previously gone. I don't think it existed before. The Iron Blossom Festival. You think I would look these things up before talking about them on the radio? I do, though. I'd look things up. Apparently, just to look up the history of this one. Anyway, facts that I do know. Iron Blossom, name of the festival. Richmond, Virginia, where it's taking place. September, when it's happening. And I do know who's playing. Yeah, Jack White, Dijon, Geese, Portugal the Man, LCD Sound System, Angine de Poitrine, Band of the Moment, and two of the artists you just heard, 54 Ultra and La Luz. I also know what day it is. I also know what time it is. So we have a bit of a theme. You might want to guess it. I think you probably can, and you'll figure it out in this next set for sure.
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0: I mean, we are in the 4 o'clock hour on May the 4th. How could I resist playing you some things you might guess we would play on May the 4th and playing you something that maybe you've never heard? Music discovery of a different sort that goes back to the late 70s, the disco era. Out of the UK, a band called The Real Thing with Can You Feel the Force? And yes, galactic funk was a thing in the 70s. Right before that, had to do it. On the Dark Side with John Cafferty of the Beaver Brown Band doing their best Bruce Springsteen impersonations. Laura Veers, Galaxies. You also heard from Oliver Malcolm, also from the UK, with Skywalker. And we started off our May the 4th themed set with RJD2 and Ghost Rider. I'm Jason Moon Wilkins, and we do like to have fun. Sense of humor is key to making it through this life. But it is something that we have noticed, and very specifically, Nashville Public Radio senior music writer Julie Hyde has noticed, and I agree, that sense of humor seems to be gone from a lot of modern country music. That has not always historically been accurate. A lot of great comedic country back in the day. She looks at that, sees what's up with it in a very special edition of her Key Changes series. You're going to listen to that in just a second.
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3: I'm senior music writer Julie Height, tracking key changes in the music industry. I've got a question. Do you remember when country music had a sense of humor? Sure, punchlines have taken a backseat to the sullenness and swagger of current male superstars, but it hasn't always been that way.
4: You can't roller skate in the buffalo herd. You can't roller skate in the buffalo herd.
3: From the old-time comedic personas of the Grand Ole Opry and the cornfield sketches of Hee Haw to the silly songwriting of Roger Miller and Brad Paisley, there's a long history of country music using winking comedy to make the audience feel in on the joke. The fact that the Country Music Association gave Southern stand-up Leanne Morgan a prime spot on the award show last year,
5: is it too much?
3: Might suggest that country music is ready to prioritize punchlines again. I'll introduce you to several performers who have different ways of combining country songs with colorful yarns. They share the impulse that's inspired country comedy over generations, brushing off condescension toward country culture and celebrating its eccentricities. They're also helping broaden its perspectives. One of them, Shane McAnally, is the ultimate industry insider. He released one country album of his own before coming out as a gay man, which he knew would stand in the way of his chance at stardom. From then on, he channeled his creative energy into writing and producing for other artists, work that's resulted in more than 50 country number ones. Sam Hunt's suave Southern seduction, for instance, ruled the charts with McAnally's help.
6: Body like a back road, driving with my eyes closed.
3: When I heard that McAnally was testing out some sort of autobiographical show at Nashville's Bluebird Cafe early last year, I wanted to see what he was up to. As it turned out, he'd collected absurd tales from his working-class rural Texas upbringing with a single mom and woven in songs he'd written for others. McAnally even took the show on the road a bit, opening for an artist he's worked with.
7: You know, we have a tanning bed in our living room. We're always on a diet. My dad has gone to prison. And it was around that time when I started noticing that when I watch The Dukes of Hazzard, I need to put a pillow in my lap.
3: This wasn't just a fleeting interest in comedy. This was McAnally embracing a whole new outlet.
8: You know, now 51 years old, I'm trying to be the most me that I could be. In all these years of writing songs, I've been really writing other people's stories.
3: McAnally realized that people also want to hear the story of the openly gay country songwriter who made such a mark on the genre. Then there's Danae Hayes. Music came later for her. She built a TikTok following with outlandish portrayals of characters plucked from her Alabama small town. And as a former athlete, she threw herself into physical comedy.
9: And I thought, oh, God, she's going to smother me. And I was sitting in my truck like his, and I thought, Trisha, that's me, Sharon Jean, you know me.
3: After the escapades of characters like Sharon Jean put Hayes on the map, she sought out Nashville collaborators. She's released a string of songs that aren't exactly radio-friendly, some of which put a winking lesbian spin on redneck tropes.
5: Rode hard.
3: That one's about buying a used boat on Craigslist and taking it for a spin. Hayes brings her songs, stories, and characters on tour. And last year, I saw her make her Grand Ole Opry debut with a wholesome version of her act. That night, Hayes linked her new generation take on comedy to Jerry Clower, who set the standard for country comedy in the 70s.
10: Jerry is not your conventional stand-up artist. He's a Southern storyteller, and that's how I've always enjoyed making people laugh, is through stories. That kind of went away for a while.
3: To much of Hayes' crowd, these are familiar references. Pujaretti, on the other hand, began writing comedy about her rural Southern upbringing to explain the apparent paradoxes of her youth to crowds in New York, where she lives.
11: I would be lying if I said that it wasn't laughable and crazy and ridiculous that somebody that looks like me, subway riding, my body, my rights chanting, city girl, says that, well, the voice inside this head is an old white man named Everett.
3: Her South Indian family immigrated to Kentucky, where she spoke Telugu at home, even as she joined white friends and neighbors and becoming a country music-loving outdoor enthusiast.
11: I grew up hunting and fishing, and I'm a proud Southerner. Like, I understand how ridiculous that sounds, but it's also like people from the South are not that different from people in other places. Maybe if it's coming from me, then you might actually buy it.
3: Brady recently made a trip to Nashville where I caught an abbreviated version of her comedy set.
12: And the first field party I went to, my friend Dusty was like, all right, we're going cow tipping. Some important context here is that I'm Hindu. And furthermore, we do think cows are sacred. So when he said cow tipping, I'm visualizing that we're going up to the most beautiful heifer in the field. We're giving blessings, we're praying, we're giving her a little treat.
3: She also collaborated with locals on music for her full-blown country cabaret show. Reddy's work is the ultimate example of an approach to country comedy that's thoroughly relatable, but also has the potential to help open minds. I'm senior music writer Julie Height, and this is the latest edition of my Key Changes column for Nashville Public Radio. Buckle down, buckle down, do it, do it, do it.

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That is Caroline Carter, Nashville-based artist who just released a new EP featuring that song, Watchdog. 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I'm Jason Moon Wilkins, and it very much delighted me to see that today, new music out of Nashville from some guys who have really made a difference in this town over the last couple of decades through the label. They started with their dad, Infinity Cat, through their bands, Jeff the Brotherhood, and the various different offshoots of that. And they have a new thing that has no social media presence, very little to do about it anywhere, but we do know there's new music and they released it. You cannot find it on Spotify, but you can find it right here. This one is going under the name Vorhex Angel. You may have seen that name pop up at Soft Junk and the Blue Room. They will have some dates. I don't have a Nashville one yet, and they do have a record that is coming out in June. It is Jake and Jamin Oral from Jeff the Brotherhood and Kanal from Silver Synthetic, who also kind of in that same world, garage, psych, all of that. Very nice new song. I like this one a lot. This is Oki's Song 1, a debut on WNXP.

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Someone asked the other day if WNXP, if we could do a big event, you know, would we want to have a big signature festival? I'm like, well, having been down there in the depths of doing events, it's hard. And do I really want to do that? I don't know. But would it be cool to have an event that Mitski, who you just heard on WNXP, Haley Williams, friend of the station, artists like that could headline right here in Nashville? Yeah, it would be awesome. Unfortunately, that can't happen this year. But this year, there is an event that has those two and many others who we love playing. It was just announced today that the next edition of All Things Go in Columbia, Maryland, at the famous Meriwether Post Pavilion, will feature on one of the nights Mitski as headliner, Haley Williams as another headliner, Brandi Carlile, and other WNXP favorites, people who have visited the Sonic Cathedral or who you have heard on this station, like Ethel Kane and Muna and Lola Young and the Beths, all on there, the Beaches, Suki Waterhouse. So there are, of course, a few names, as always, that are going to be new to you. An artist who I think Marquise is going to play later on, who I love, from Houston, Texas, called Love Spells, is on there. And this next artist, who's actually going to play in town in just a couple of weeks, over at, I believe she's playing. Okay, never mind. Just don't trust me. 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I know it's May 15th. Grace Ives, and this is music from her. Grace Ives with Avalanche on 91.1.

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probably the most famous song from the 70s in the beginning era of Santana here on WNXP. But when you're an artist like Santana who measures their career in decades, you have many eras. And one of them defined by a singer who we just lost. Alex Lidgertwood was originally from Scotland, grew up there, played in the Jeff. He was a singer for the Jeff Beck Group in the 70s, Average White Band. He sang on some records with Carly Simon and Benny King. But from 1979 to 1994, he was the singer of Santana. Now, for some, that's not an era that maybe they are as familiar with. They know 70s Santana, and then they know Smooth and the rest of Santana. But number of hits, and especially on rock radio in the 80s, and being a child who would sit with my little cassette recorder and record songs off of there, I remember one specific song and hearing this voice and feeling like, oh, this is like Steve Winwood. It has that kind of aspect to it, and always loved this track. So this one goes out to a legend that we lost, Alex Lidgertwood from Santana, on Winning on WNXP.

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That is Genesis Owusu. He will soon be, in just a couple of weeks, my special guest on the New Music Experience. 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Up next, a song that just recently learned how to play. And part of the reason I did that is because, as a musician, sometimes you have to go to the guitar store. It could be an intimidating place. As a bass player, pretty intimidating, because it's mainly, people call it the guitar store for a reason. Guitar Center's CEO Gabe Dalparto, talking to Rolling Stone in an article that just came out, talked about the things that people do in the stores, right? The famous songs. Famously, people always talk about Stairway to Heaven. They actually had a ban on that, jokingly. It came after them, you know, sort of before there even was a meme. Wayne's World talked about that. But there are also internal stories, anecdotes. They collected a lot of these and made their top 10 of songs that people play on guitar inside Guitar Center. Funny enough, Stairway to Heaven not on it. Number one, what would you think the number one would be? I would have guessed maybe these days, Seven Nation Army. Number three, but number one, Metallica, Master of Puppets. Okay, get that totally. Sweet Child of Mine, Guns N' Roses is on there, Nirvana. A surprise one at number five, John Mayer's Slow Dancing in a Burning Room. Interesting. Metallica's actually on there twice. Tool's Schism is on there. Ozzy Osbourne, Crazy Train, and Nirvana also twice. Surprisingly, Deep Purple, Smoke on the Water still getting played. Old heads making it work. But for us bass players, what are you going to do? I mean, there's classic funk ones and all that, but I've decided the next time I have to try out a bass amp in the store, I will try it out using this one.

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Courtney Barnett, she'll be in town this week, tomorrow night, as a matter of fact, at the Ryman Auditorium, and I will not be there. I know you're like, boo-hoo. How many times have you seen Courtney Barnett? I think three. Not enough. Still love her. I'm going to be out of town this week. Adam Culver filling in. I appreciate Adam for doing that. And hopefully, those of you who get to see it, I would love to know how it was, what you think about it. Always love your feedback at dj@wnxp.org. Also, really seriously bummed I'm going to miss this one tomorrow night. A band that I got a chance to see and hang out with back in the 90s when they first came out with what are now considered highly influential records. Back on the reunion tour is the band Failure, playing tomorrow night at the Basement East, and this is a classic from them. I'll send you off with this, and I'll see you next week. This is Stuck on You by Failure on WNXP.

That was new music from Raven Lanae with Bobby, one of two songs Raven Lanae released earlier this year. Also releasing a track with Dominique Fike called Reputation. And even though she hasn't announced a new record just yet, I'm still hoping at some point we will get an announcement about a new Raven Lanae record. I know it's only been since 2024 she released her album Bird's Eye, but it's a record I still go back to. I love One Wish with Childish Gambino. Of course, the song Love Me Not also featured on that record. So hopefully we get some more new music from Raven Lanae in the near future. But my name is Marquise Munson. I want to say thank you so much for tuning in to 91.1 WNXP or streaming on the WNXP app. Really do appreciate you for tuning in. Hope you had a great Monday to this point. No bad cases of Mondays. Hope you had a great day. Hope you had a great weekend. I'll be playing you some music until 9 p.m. tonight, and then I'll hand it off to Jason Moon Wilkins for the new music experience. So make sure you stay tuned. Full hour of new music in the 9 o'clock hour. But speaking of new music, Gia Margaret just released a brand new record. It is called Singing, and she'll be stopping by the Blue Room. That show will be happening on May 8th. That is this coming Friday, and this track is called Good Friend.

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1: 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And Parnassus Books, presenting an event with Scott Simon, author of Ulysses S. Cat and Other Animals I Have Known, in conversation with Blake Farmer, Tuesday, May 12th at 6:30 p.m. Tickets available at parnassusbooks.net.

0: This week for Soul Phonic Sounds, you'll hear my conversation with Bill Shalda of the Shala Daz talking about their brand new record, Your Picture.
1: The group is called the Shala Daz because that's one of the most common mispronunciations of our last name. We were sitting in a studio after we did the backups for Charles Bradley on Victim of Love. Producer Tommy Brennick said, hey, you know, we ought to record you guys separately. And we're sitting around trying to figure out what to call ourselves. And we just landed on that one common mispronunciation that all of us, you know, myself and my three sons, have all had those things mispronounced. Scalda. I mean, it's amazing what people can do with two syllables. I mean, just screw that up, man. But

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after tonight, I will be gone for the rest of this week. Michael Pollard and Aaron Monty will be filling in for me. I'll be heading to Philadelphia, so if you got any recommendations on some cheesesteak I should get, make sure you send it to me because I love cheesesteak. But there's two things I'm going to miss about being in Nashville, outside of my family, of course. I'm going to miss talking to you this week. I always love turning on this microphone and talking to all the people in Middle Tennessee and beyond. I will miss that. But also, I'm going to miss Anderson .Paak and Bruno Mars at Nissan Stadium. Yes, Bruno Mars this Wednesday night, Nissan Stadium with DJ Pee-wee, who is Anderson .Paak, and also Leon Thomas. And if you've never seen Leon Thomas perform, I encourage you to go do so at some point in your lifetime. He is an incredible performer. I went to see him at Brooklyn Bowl last year. One of my favorite shows from last year, hands down. And so you got Leon Thomas, Bruno Mars, and Anderson .Paak at Nissan Stadium on Wednesday night. And maybe, just maybe, they might crank out some Silk Sonic because they're on tour together. But that track is a cover of Confunction's Love Train from Anderson .Paak, Bruno Mars, Silk Sonic. And right now, here's some music from Leon Thomas. This song is called Just How You Are.

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There was a lot of big releases on Friday. Albums from Kacey Musgraves, Black Keys, Isaiah Rashad, American Football, Maya Hawk. But there was two records in particular that got me through doing yard work this weekend, so I got to give them a shout out as well. The indie rock duo You Bet, based out of New York, came out with their self-titled debut record on Friday. Phenomenal album. Go check it out. And another record from Weird Nightmare, their fifth album on Sub Pop Records. It is called Hoopla. Two very fun records that got me to mow my grass and clean my shed this weekend. That song is from that Weird Nightmare record, Hoopla. That track is called Might See You There. My name is Marquise Munson, and thank you so much for tuning in. Really do appreciate it. Hope you had a great Monday to this point. And a record that I'm looking forward to is from the band Cheekface. They'll be releasing a brand new record in July. It is called Podium, and they'll be stopping by The End, that show happening on September 7th. Here is new music from Cheekface, Black Sight.

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1: And the Belcourt Theater, continuing Eruptia, starring Charlie XCX, The Christophers, and Yes. 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

A champion of mental health issues, LGBTQ rights, and the music of her native Texas, Kacey Musgraves has been a well-respected member of the Nashville music community for over 15 years. She has a new album called Middle of Nowhere and a show this fall at Bridgestone, and she is

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I Believe in Ghosts, new music from Casey Musgraves, our WNXP Nashville Artist of the Month for May. You're going to be hearing the music of Casey Musgraves all throughout the month, including songs from her new record, Middle of Nowhere. And of course, you're going to hear some classics as well, but you'll be getting some insight into the making of this project, Middle of Nowhere, from Casey Musgraves, including a curated playlist. 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And we go from a current Nashville Artist of the Month to a former. Here's new music from Devin Gilfillian, coming out with a brand new record called Time Will Tell that will be released on June 26th. This song is called Hold On, Hourglass.

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